We are doing those sold-out BTS tickets every hour on the 30s. So coming up 7:30, another keyword for you to win. Sold-out BTS tickets. Be here. 106.1 KISS FM. Looks like

I was today years old when I learned that true love costs a lot of money. Like a lot of money. I'll tell you the price tag on true love. That is next, 106.1 KISS FM.

0: Emily, how much does true love cost, do you think? Like the actual number.
1: That one, I don't know.
0: Apparently, you have to make $106,000 a year. That's the requirement for true love.
1: I definitely don't make that, but I wish I did.
0: It's all right. Goals. You got to focus on some goals.
1: Yeah.
0: The idea is basically if you make that much money, then you're financially stable, so you don't have to worry about money. You can focus on love. I think love don't cost a thing. J-Lo taught me that. Dracula, 106.1, Kiss FM.

One of the biggest groups of all time is Touch It Down in DFW. We got your tickets to see BTS sold out show every single hour with that next keyword. It's next after choosing Texas. How about that? Ella Langley, stay close. 3 minutes away from your chance to see BTS on 106.1 KISS FM. Just when I-

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1: Man, it is Brady, and we are closing out your weekend with BTS tickets. Sold out show going down, and you can win them every single hour tonight on the 30. So hang tight. We got another chance coming in just a little bit.

This is going to be a warning right now for people that are getting divorced or, you know, about to get divorced, in the middle of one, planning one. You got to watch out for this. I'll tell you what it is. Trending next on 106.1 KISS FM. 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

The excitement of you winning BTS tickets. Sold out show is going to be next level. Your chance to do that right after Dominik Fike, less than 2 minutes away with that keyword right here. 106.1 KISS FM. I can't.

some point, we need to talk about Ella Langley, and I think that point is now. She is breaking all kinds of music records with this song being number one, like longer than Whitney Houston songs. So give it up, man. Ella Langley, Choosing Texas, on your radio, 106.1 KISS FM, Dallas-Fort Worth, number one at music station. 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

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Do not move if you want to win BTS tickets. 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

And that's it for me, man. Gonna go find some trouble to get into. Won't be hard. Enjoy the rest of your night. Thanks for having us up. Stay safe and have fun. Those are the rules. 106.1 KISS FM, Baby Doll.

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3: 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He'll ad-lib. 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
2: Welcome to another episode of iHeart's K-pop with JoJo. Oh my God, if you're a K-pop stan, spread the word. We do it every weekend right here, right about now. 2 hours, nothing but K-pop and global pop. Let me go ahead and stick this in your head. Coming up next hour, special performance and Q&A with the ladies of AdHeart. So get ready for them. But let's kick everything off with Yunjin of TXT, who's going to be joining me in the next couple of weeks. More details on that later on. This is...

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1: 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New track from the ladies of Kiss of Life. And I'm so pumped about this because I haven't seen them in a while. Hope they come back through again soon. This track is called Sweat. Check this. Kiss of Life.

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1: Hey, big shouts to my dudes from Japan, known as JO1. Love these guys. New track called "What You Doing." Check this.

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We back. It's iHeart K-Pop with JoJo right here, 106.1 KISS FM. All right, guys, we back. It's JoJo on radio. Khalid teamed up with Anyo Soap, who was the speaking voice of Jinu in K-Pop Demon Hunters, although he did sing a little bit in the movie, and his voice is amazing. This is something.

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1: Let me do a big shout to Jenny. 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Let's go.

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4: Are you guys ready for this? How we feeling? Make some noise over here. Make some noise right here. Make some, oh! I know you, oh, let's go! Let's go! Cameras follow, you know if the camera's following, it's about to get serious. Yeah, man. Welcome to iHeart K-Pop with JoJo Live. And tonight I am beyond excited to have At Heart here at the iHeart Radio Theater. They are the dynamic 7-member global girl group under Titan Content. They're celebrating the release of their new song, Say It. Have you heard the track yet? Yeah! Thought you has. Yeah, man. They have an incredible performance plan for tonight, so we got a lot of good stuff you guys are going to love. These 7 artists from all over the globe have an undeniable bond that the fans cannot get enough of. So get ready for an unforgettable night of performances and some games, yeah. A chance to see the group up close and personal. Get an inside scoop on how the magic happens. I think you see him to my left right there. Please welcome At Heart.

0: That's so exciting. I wish I could be a part. Hi, I'm JoJo.
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0: Oh, we got some questions for you ladies. 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
5: We like to surprise people by trying different styles. Our songs Pushback and Shut Up are very different, but we are on our way to create our own At Heart sound. We hope you'll look forward to our upcoming music that's to come.
0: What inspired you guys to want to do this, to want to become performers, idols, artists?
2: 멤버들의 가수를 꿈꾸는 데 계기가 어떤가요?
6: Well, for me, I've always been interested in singing and dancing, but I've never really had the chance to like speak about it. But during pandemic, I got introduced to BTS, K-pop, and that's when it all started.
0: The next song you guys are doing is called Shut Up. Can you tell me about Shut Up?
3: So Shut Up is actually a song about taking actions over words. And it's a song that shows more of our confident side. And it's about using your own instinct.
0: I'm just curious, when's the last time any of you actually told someone to shut up?
2: 최근에 속으로 하고 싶었던 순간이 언제였었나요?
3: In our song
0: list. You can tell me to shut up if you want. Matter of fact, maybe I'll shut up and they can do this next track. Here we go, At Heart. Shut up. Let's go.

0: basically gonna need your guys' help. There is a hand movement during the chorus. Yeah, some of you might know it, but I'm gonna need you to do it with me. So we take our right hand, then we're gonna go up two times.
1: Up two times?
0: Yeah, and down two times.
1: Down two times.
0: Let's do one more time all together. Up two times.

0: You guys having fun?
1: Yeah.
0: Good so far?
2: Yeah.
0: No, yeah. Are you guys having fun too? Hey, what is the biggest pinch me moment you've had so far as a performer?
3: 활동하면서 이게 정말 현실인가 싶었던 놀란 순간이 언제였나요?
4: I would say the last time we were here, we did our At Heart experience. And when we sang Dot Dot Dot and You Me, everyone was like, oh, singing the song back to us. So that would be my pinch me moment.
5: Also right Aww. Now.
4: Right, yeah.
5: Right now.
4: Aww.
5: Right now too.
0: I'm curious, when did you guys hear your song for the first time on the radio?
3: 처음으로 미국 라디오에서 자신의 노래가 나오는 걸 들으면서 기분이 어떠셨나요?
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4: I'm still amazed when I hear our own songs in Korea, but I'm even more amazed and taken aback when we hear our own songs in the US.
0: I hope I was the one that played it when you heard it. That'd be so cool.
5: Maybe.
0: Maybe.
4: All
0: right, next song we're going to hear is called Dot, Dot, Dot. What can you guys say about this song?
5: Okay, so Dot, Dot, Dot is our R&B song about wanting to reply, and it's about unsaid emotions. So this song, we actually helped to write some of the lyrics with Heartbeat in mind. So yeah, it's like a bit of a fan song.
0: All right, here we go. At Heart. Dot, dot, dot. Let's go!
7: Yeah.

0: for our next song, we actually prepared something really special for you guys tonight. Bomi, take it away.
1: Okay. 5, 6, 7, 8.
2: It didn't.

0: for Atheart, you guys. Give it up. I gotta know, who are your role models, whether it be in K-pop or any genre of music? Who are your role models?
1: K-pop 또는 음악 분야에서 롤 모델은 누구일까요?
2: I would definitely say BTS and Blackpink, because they're the first two K-pop groups that I stand. Yeah.
0: Oh. I've heard of them. Anybody else want to answer that?
2: Well, for me, out of K-pop, I love Olivia Rodrigo and Korea. Love.
0: If you guys could collaborate with any artist, who would it be and why would you choose that artist?
1: 함께 협업하고 싶은 아티스트가 있다면 누구야? 아, 누구이며 그 이유는?
3: Sorry, I got so excited about this question. I have to say, I love Pink Panthers. So I think I'd choose her because her music would be so cool to collab with.
0: That'd be pretty awesome. Anybody else have an answer for that?
2: For me, I love like Afro style music. So nice. I've been obsessed with Arya Starr, if you guys know her. She's amazing, right?
0: What is the biggest challenge you guys have faced as a group?
2: Well, I think one thing that was really hard is that we all come from different backgrounds and we all, you know, were raised in different countries. We all have different cultures. So I think at the start it was hard coming together as a group. But as we spent time practicing and rehearsing, I think we got that bond together. And now we're family.
0: Do you guys feel like sisters now?
4: Yeah, we do.
5: No, I'm father.
0: Father? Oh my goodness.
5: Mother.
2: We have like roles in the team. And then we often say that Bomi 언니 is like the dad of the group. And then Arin 언니 is like the mom.
5: What am I? Michi? Michi's grandma.
2: 아니, 강아지, 강아지.
6: 나는?
5: 나현이 is...
2: 애기.
5: Little brother?
2: Oh?
6: Me. Brother?
2: Sayeon is the little brother, no?
5: Keke는?
7: Yeah. Oh, good with you.
2: Keke는?
5: Keke is puppy.
6: Puppy? Why puppy?
3: I'll be the grandmother.
5: Because you're cute.
0: Hey, you're here in LA, and of course we got to ask, what's your favorite thing you've done so far in Los Angeles this trip?
1: 지금까지 LA에서 가장 마음에 들었던 것이 무언가요?
2: The first day we got here, we went to the Grove, and it was in like our bucket list that we didn't get to do last time, but we only went there for like 30 minutes, and it was so much fun. I hope that before we go, we get to go again. I want to do more shopping.
0: Have you seen any, because LA is known for celebrities, have you seen any celebrities since you've been here?
1: 혹시 LA에서 연예인?
0: Other than yourselves, of course.
1: 본인들 빼고 혹시 다른 연예인들 만나봤나요?
8: 저죠.
0: 저죠. Very famous, I know. Very, very famous, yeah. Hey, we're going to play some talkback questions, and if you're not sure what a talkback is, you go to the iHeartRadio app. Say, for example, you're listening to Kiss FM in LA or Z100 New York. You hit that little talkback mic, leave a question, and we get the audio. So we're going to play some of these clips. So let's play the first talkback.
9: Hi, At Heart. My name is Ava. I'm from Arcadia, California. My question is, what motivates you when you're feeling discouraged?
2: Ooh, what motivates
1: you? 혹시 우울할 때 어떤 것을 응원을 받나요?
2: Well, I think for me and for all of our members, whenever I lose courage or trust in myself, I think I trust the people who trust in me. Mm-hmm. And those are my members and also my family. So I trust them. And, you know, it's hard sometimes to get motivated and you can't keep your motivation going on forever. But whenever I feel like that, I always try to trust them.
0: Nice.
3: Oh my God. That's really well said. I was going to say that the members as well, just like working with them all the time, no matter how hard it gets, we could always rely on each other because we're all in the same boat and situation. And also we have Heartbeat.
2: Yeah, we have you guys.
3: Heartbeat.
2: We love you.
3: Heartbeat.
0: All right, here we go. Ladies and gentlemen, last song of the show, their newest single, Say It is coming up. This song I've been playing on the radio for the last couple of weeks, and it sounds so good on the air, sounds so good in your car and everything. Tell me about this, the newest single, Say It. What would you like to say about this particular track?
3: So Say It is a song about wanting to say what's on your mind, basically. And an important part is it is a song that we sampled from the Cardigans' Love Fool. I'm sure you all have heard it before, a familiar chorus melody, so that you can get a big sense of nostalgia.
0: Say It! Give it up! Yeah!

0: guys for joining us tonight on iHeart K-Pop with JoJo Live. It's been an absolute pleasure having At Heart at the iHeart Radio Theater share their music, their stories, and of course their dreams with us. Thank you guys. Appreciate it. At Heart.
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1: Thank you guys for hanging out. Don't forget to follow us, K-Pop with JoJo on Instagram. That's K-Pop with JoJo on IG. Big shout out to the fellas of Stray Kids. New album just came out called This and That. Of course, from that album, This

0: 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BTS also performing. 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All right, before we wrap this show up, let me drop a couple of names on you. A few artists we're working on that I hope to have on this show near future. Of course, Yeonjun of TXT, going to be hanging out soon. The group Kiki, Wonho, formerly of Monsta X, and working on something special with Wonho. It has to do with the paranormal. That's all I'm telling you for now. Alpha Drive 1, Izna, and of course, my dudes from Japan, J01. More details on all that soon. 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
3: Welcome to Love Letters to Kelly, the podcast. I'm Kelly Raspberry with Robert Ehrman. Hey, Robert.
4: Hey.
3: And that sweet little voice singing today's jingle was four-year-old Hudson, who loves the intro song and sings it every day in the car when we listen to the show, and that's from his mom, Callie. Beautiful job, Hudson. That was great. You're such a cutie, too. I love the videos y'all send. Well, we got a lot of positive response from Audrey being on the podcast last week. She was not able to join us this week because, hey, you know, I got to protect my domain here.
4: That's right.
3: I can't have somebody sneaking in and snatching my show out from under me.
4: You can visit, you just can't
3: stay. That's right. You can visit, you can't stay. That's exactly right. No, she did a great job, and I appreciate that. I love, you know, I've been doing this since I was her age. I was her age when I started the Kid Craddock Morning Show, and Kid made me start giving advice. And, you know, so here I am all these years later still doing it.
4: Will Audrey still be doing it when she's your age?
3: I don't know. Radio has changed so much, Robert. It's really interesting. Maybe. Maybe. Radio's changed so much. We got podcasts now. Podcasts weren't a thing.
4: No.
3: When we started, there was no such thing as streaming and stuff like that. But, you know, we live in a crazy time. Will we even have radio back?
4: We'll just 20, 30 years from now. Everything will be AI, right?
3: I guess so. I know one thing. I won't be here to see it. But I am here today.
4: You might still be here. Your hearing will be gone. You won't
3: Maybe.
4: Be able to hear it, though.
3: But I'm here today. Robert's here today.
4: All
3: like
4: right.
3: I say, you better listen while y'all can. We don't know how much longer.
4: All right.
3: Let's solve some problems, shall we?
4: Dear Kelly, you are the love expert.
3: I am.
4: I've been dating my boyfriend for about 8 months. We see each other at least once a week, and I spend the weekends at his house a couple of times a month. When we are together, things are great. He's loving, attentive, and often talks about our future together. When we are apart, he will answer my calls and respond if I text, but he doesn't initiate communication at all. In the beginning, he would text all the time, but he says that was because we were getting to know each other and he really doesn't like texting or talking on the phone. Do you think he's already growing tired of me, or could this possibly be a matter of our age difference? I'm 28, he's 37. Help, possibly
3: Communicative sounds right, Robert.
4: Yeah, girlfriend.
3: I think it is, you know, that's just his communication style. I think, you know, we as women, we read so much into every little thing. I think he's perfectly content with the way things are. And, you know, it is different. Like when I started dating Alan, and he's 4 years younger than me, because I like him young.
4: Yeah.
3: We would call, I mean, the minute he would wake up, he would call and leave me a voicemail, even though I couldn't answer because I was on the radio. And then as soon as I get in the car, I'd call. He would leave me voice messages, and he would sing to me. I mean, he was pursuing me.
4: He'd
3: it's funny.
4: Guitar,
3: it's
4: getting,
3: oh, all the things. He would say, I just called to say I love you. He'd sing to me and stuff. And eventually that stuff kind of stopped going because, you know, the pursuit's over and stuff. It doesn't mean he doesn't love me, but it's just like the nature of the communication changes. We still, I mean, sometimes it'll be like, here it is. We're recording this podcast. Yeah, he did text me this morning.
4: Okay.
3: He did text me good morning this morning, but I haven't, you know, I texted him back good morning and that's it, you know. It's just, it changes. We women, we read too much in it. We think, oh, he's lost interest in me. It's no, he's, like you said, he's 37.
4: Yeah.
3: Men of that age, if they're texting you every 5 minutes, sending you a bunch of emojis, I'd be like, this is weird.
4: Yeah.
3: I would think that's more weird. So I think stop, just enjoy it for what it is. Stop trying to create problems where there aren't any. And you know what? There's just some parts, there's certain things in a relationship where one of you will always be putting in more effort. You know, it's like for me, I put more effort into our social calendar. If it wasn't for me, we would never go out with other couples or do anything. That's just that falls on me. For Alan, what falls on him? Picking up dog poop. You know, there's certain things he just pulls his weight more. You know, it's just not everything's 50-50 all the time in a relationship. But, you know, I would stop creating problems where there are none.
4: Regarding 50-50, the other day I noticed that my bathroom, we have separate sinks.
3: I love that.
4: One's on one side of the bathroom and one's on the other.
3: Yeah, that's great.
4: Joined. So I noticed that mine was a little rough, so I said, okay, I'm going to clean my sink area. Usually when my girlfriend does it, she'll do both of ours.
3: Oh, that's nice.
4: I did mine and I was like, okay, I'm done. And I kind of thought to myself, I'm like, should I do both of these? She would.
3: She would.
4: But then I looked.
3: But at least she had the thought, yeah, Robert.
4: Well, I glanced over at hers and there were too many bottles of things everywhere. And I was like, I'm not going to get in the middle of that nonsense.
3: Yeah, that's the thing.
4: But I did think about it.
3: I get what you're saying.
4: Yeah. But I thought, is she going to think I'm a selfish guy?
3: Well, it's like for me and my husband. He does a lot of laundry. He does a lot of his own laundry. But every once in a while, I'll be like, oh, I'm doing laundry anyway. I'll just throw in his. He never goes and just does mine.
4: Right.
3: But if I leave a load in the dryer, like I came home yesterday and he folded the laundry that I had left in there.
4: I put it on the bed on her side.
3: All
4: the
3: crumpled
4: towels.
3: Up? You don't fold them?
4: I didn't the other day. And even she commented, she came home and I'd already gotten into bed on my side.
3: Robert.
4: And she said, did you leave these for me to fold? And I said, oh, I was just about to fold those.
3: No, it's just like, okay. But there's just certain things, there's give and take. And your boyfriend's thing isn't the texting thing. Just, you know, like I said, stop looking for problems where there aren't any.
4: Dear Kelly, you are the love expert.
3: I am.
4: My husband and I have been together 7 years. We're a blended family. We each have kids from our previous relationships. This last year, for sure, we have grown increasingly apart. It would start with an argument over anything. Money, kids, us, ourselves. And this past year or so, our love life has slowed down tremendously. We'll go weeks or even months without making love. When we do anything, it's me who initiates that. He used to bring up the lack of sex pretty frequently, to which I would tell him, well, you never initiate it, but you have the audacity to turn it all around and put it on me when you do nothing.
3: Audacity.
4: He says, because I have rejected him in the past. Is the reason he doesn't try anymore. I've explained to him being rejected once in a while is no reason to give up altogether. Recently, I told him when he accused me of not wanting him, and he knows I don't because we never have sex. I brought up again how he never tries or puts in any effort. I even pointed out how recently when trying to initiate, he just lays there and does nothing, doesn't reciprocate any of my advances. The whole encounter becomes awkward, and once I realize the awkward has settled over the situation, I retreat. I don't know what to do at this point. We've talked about this problem on numerous occasions and have fought over it this last couple of years, but this past year's been the worst. Any advice would be appreciated. Sincerely, a heartbroken wife who loves and wants her husband unconditionally, but feels like my efforts are going unnoticed and unappreciated, yet I bear all the blame of this situation.
3: Well, I think a lot of people can relate to your letter, honestly. I think relationships do go through cycles, especially like the blended family situation. There's probably a lot of stuff going on with, you know, the stress of, you know, maybe teenagers in the house, or maybe you feel, I'm just assuming, I'm just talking about, you know, broadly speaking with blended families, maybe you feel like he's being a little harsher on your child than he's being with his own children, things like that. And those things do build up and spill over into the bedroom. They really do. But, you know, it also sounds like you're kind of in a pissing match over the sex stuff. Yeah, it does hurt to be rejected. Because you say when he rejects you, well, flip that. Or imagine the times when you rejected him. You're like, oh, but it's only once or twice. But imagine it's embarrassing. Mm-hmm. It's embarrassing. Even if you've been married for years and stuff, when you think you're being sexy and your man turns you down, that's embarrassing. So I think maybe if you could just at a very sweet, gentle, when you're getting along good, don't wait till you're getting along fine in the heat of the moment and you're mad. But when you're having a tender moment towards your husband, you look over at him and you're like, man, I love that man. I love him. Go over, sit next to him and say, look, I really want to talk to you about what's going on in our relationship. This is just my advice. What's going on in our relationship, because I love you. And I feel like, you know, we haven't been on the same page when it comes to sex, or however you want to phrase it. But what can we do? I mean, I'm sorry. You know, you're right. Those times that I rejected you, I that was wrong. And I should have handled it more delicately, because now I feel what that's like when you've rejected me. I can feel how that was embarrassing for you. Us women have a million reasons why we are justified in saying no. Mm-hmm. I am telling you, we have a million reasons why we are justified in saying no. Doesn't take away the sting and the hurt. Because for men, like I've learned from listening, I'm not a sex therapist, I'm not a marriage counselor, but just from hearing things over the years about a man, in order to feel like he is loved and appreciated, he needs the sex act. So when you're rejecting the sex, you're rejecting him. For women, we need all the foreplay. But what does foreplay mean? For us, it means doing your laundry, picking up the dishes, helping me with the kids. That's foreplay for a woman, but men don't realize that. So there's a lot of sex language miscommunication maybe here. So just my advice would be to have a loving, gentle conversation where you literally, and you mean it when you say it, I'm sorry for those times that I made you feel like you weren't, I'm sorry for those times when I made you feel like you, like I was rejecting you. If I'd have known that at the time, I didn't realize it at the time that I was doing that to you. And I am so sorry and I love you. And just see if that kind of opens up, you know, maybe a little gushy side of him, and maybe he'll see like, I'm sorry too. You know, you see where it leads, because fighting over it's not working. So like you said, you love him. You know, I forget the way you phrased it because I've been talking for so long now. And, you know, maybe if you do go for some marriage counseling, maybe that would help, because I haven't had this happen to me in my therapy, but I've heard from other people who have, is what the therapist will sometimes do is give you homework assignments where you go home and, like, you give him a complete body massage, but then nothing happens. Y'all just go to sleep, or vice versa, and there's no sex. It's all the stuff.
4: All that build up?
3: All the build up and stuff. Because I think for a lot of women, that they what they start doing is they start rejecting their men because they think, all you think about is sex. The minute if I let you put your arm around me, then that means I've got to automatically have sex with you. And, you know, so the romance is gone. And so, but men are just, all they see is the stinging witch woman. Where's this woman coming from? You know, so a lot of times for... If a man's listening, and I don't know a lot, listen to Love Letters to Kelly. Sometimes if you just go to your wife, give her a kiss on the forehead, rub her shoulders, you know, snuggle with on her couch and go to bed and don't try to have sex with her. That's huge, because she's like, oh, he's not just about that. You know, he's really loves me and cuddles me and adores me. So there's a payoff there for you too. There's a lot of stuff going on here. I don't think that the relationship's doomed. I think you can get back to a place where you, maybe it's not going to be with the same frequency, but, you know, I think you can get back, but you have to have a loving and tender conversation about it. That's the doorway to start.
4: Dear Kelly, you are the love expert.
3: I am.
4: My husband and I have been married for 4 years now. He was previously a 1 to 2 beer a day after work drinker. During the wedding planning, his drinking increased and he started drinking more and more liquor. When I brought it up to him, he said that it was due to the stress of planning the wedding. As it was increasing, he began lying about when I would question what drink number he was on that night or day. He was becoming irritable with a short fuse, and it was difficult to have conversations with him for obvious reasons. I found myself second-guessing the marriage, but I decided to go through with it anyway.
3: Oh.
4: Well, after we were married, he lost a couple of jobs because of calling in so often.
3: Mm.
4: He won't admit that was the issue, but I know it was. When he worked a day shift, he would drink too much on a Sunday night and call in Monday morning. When he worked night shift, he would call in that night because he drank too much during the day. Well, one day I came home to him throwing up, and he said he had a stomach bug, but I knew better. The following week, he admitted that he drank too much that day. Well, I found beer stashed in rooms that my children no longer use because they moved out. For a week, he drank hot beer from a bedroom because he didn't want me to know, but I noticed almost daily that week, and I would come home to him drunk. After he left for work one night, I checked his hiding spots and found the 30-pack of beer. I believe he called into work 3 times that week. There's a lot more, but I could go on and on about the ongoing issues due to his excessive drinking. I struggle for multiple reasons. I love my husband, and I hate to see him suffer. I pray daily for him to get help. I talk to him, and he says that he knows it's an issue, and he's going to work on it. He'll not drink for a few days and even a week and then decline again. I asked about therapy and AA, and he won't do either. My other issue is that I grew up with stepfathers who were alcoholics and were abusive to my mother. He's not in any way abusive to me, but it's still troubling to be reminded of the behavior I was forced to grow up around. I'm at a loss as to what to do and how to help him. I feel stuck because I can't really move out on my own right now, but home life is just so dark and dreary. We never do anything together and basically live separate lives. I just don't have the emotional capacity to pull him out of it, and I'm angry, frustrated, and sad. I've tried loving him through it, and I've tried tough love. I've spoken to my pastor at church, and he's offered to talk to my husband, but I'm just so done at this point. Can you offer any other advice? Please, lost and lonely.
3: Well, you're married to an alcoholic. I've never been in this situation, so I don't know what you ultimately should do. You could stage an intervention. Do you have people around him, a brother, in-law, somebody that y'all could stage an intervention with him and say, look, you watch these shows on the intervention shows. Is that what it's called, intervention? And, you know, you have to get help or else. But there has to be a consequence, and you have to be willing to stick to the consequence. Because if you say, if you don't stop drinking, I'm going to leave, and then you find him drinking warm beer in the bedroom again, and you're still there, well, he learned, well, you're just, you know, running your mouth and, you know, cutting into his good time. So you have to be, you need to have a plan in place, because once you lay down an ultimatum, like, I'm going to move out, okay, where are you going to go? Who are you going to stay with? What are you going to do to support yourself? You really do need to have a plan in place. But you can't keep going like this. Mm-hmm. So if you're just asking me for my advice as someone who's never been in this situation, the advice I would give to my girlfriend, and I consider you my girlfriend because you're writing into me, is to get yourself prepared to leave, have a plan of action, because you're going to have an intervention with him, and say it's either you get help, go to rehab, go to Alcoholics Anonymous. Look, I've been to an AA meeting. Someone, I won't front names right now, but they were with someone who was getting their 10-year sober coin. They give away coins. And I didn't know this because I'd never been around people that went to AA. But they invite friends and family to come and join the celebration because it's a huge accomplishment. And when I was there, they started from people who were sober the longest to the shortest. So they had some people that were receiving their 30-year coins. And they would get up and speak. And then, you know, all the way down to the 1-year coins. And some of the stories we heard were truly heartbreaking about how they were losing everything. They lost their family, their friends. They were sick and dying. And now here they are. Here's my story. I can do it. I'm now 20 years sober. But for a lot of them, it took somebody that said, that's it. I'm not going to sit here and watch you slowly kill yourself. So you're going to go do that on your own. And I'm going to have to leave. And one day when you get sober, I'll be here for you. Whatever. Maybe you need to go to an AA meeting, not as the alcoholic, but to...
4: Just observe.
3: I mean, I don't know the rules about that. As a person, they have Al-Anon, but I don't know exactly what that is either. So I would maybe do a little research. If anybody's dealing with an alcoholic husband and you've overcome it, I would love to hear from y'all on this one. That's just my advice as an ignorant, you know, ignorant when it comes to these things. That's the best I can offer. But like I said, you have to have a place to go. So I already have the backup plan in place.
4: Dear Kelly, you are the love expert.
3: I am.
4: I've been with my husband 8 years, married for 3, and I am truly in love with this man. I feel like I hit the jackpot. I want to be married to him forever, so I'm asking for help. My husband's incredibly smart and really values deep, thoughtful conversation. He loves respectful debate and exploring complex ideas.
3: Oh.
4: But I'm just not wired that way.
3: Neither am I. I automatically was like, oh my God, how exhausting.
4: My mind doesn't naturally wander into deep or philosophical territory. I tend to think about lighter everyday things like sports, funny memories, TV, the weather, house projects. I'm 38 and too old to be this way. I'm sure it just feels like small talk to him. He's even expressed that he wishes we connected more through intellectually stimulating conversations. He's attracted to intellect, which I am too. The problem is, I genuinely don't have deep thoughts. And after so many years together, a lot of the getting to know you topics have already been covered or lived through together. I spend a lot of time trying to come up with meaningful things to talk about, but then I struggle to naturally work those into topics of conversation. I notice that when he's playing video games or talking with friends, he gets into these discussions and even shares new memories or personal insights about things I'm hearing for the first time. I tried sharing his hobbies to spark conversation, but I'm not good at them. I also started reading more, hoping it will give me new thoughts to bring into our relationship. I adore my husband. I don't want to lose the spark between us. I'm asking for help with good conversation starters and tips for keeping our connection strong, especially in the deeper, more intellectual way he craves. Signed, Stuck on the Surface.
3: Well, I mean, gosh, I would be exhausted by having to have intellectually stimulating conversations all the time. My husband sometimes will start going on a tangent, like politics or whatever. I'm like, I don't want to talk about this right now. This is ruining my fun. So, you know, sometimes you just have to say, dude,
4: That's your territory.
3: I don't want to hear about it. But, you know, here's the thing. It's like my husband has so many hobbies. Kid Craddock used to always ask me, what's your hobby? I'm like, I don't have one. I literally had no hobbies. Reality TV. Boy, that's a great hobby, but that, I mean, that's literally what I did all the time. But with my husband, he has so many hobbies. So, like you said, you got to find a way to be interested in some of them. What if there's something that he doesn't know how to do, y'all could learn how to do together? That way you're both coming into it blind. Maybe you can start, maybe it's just like, because some of these things can get kind of expensive, mm-hmm. but maybe like once a month, just like maybe take a new class. What if you both decided, let's go take a bartending class. Let's go learn how to make cocktails to make it fun.
4: We did that one night.
3: Yeah, that'd be fun.
4: Well, it was a class of, you made whatever, there were two drinks that we made that night that we learned how to make. It was fun.
3: Well, there's
4: though.
3: Actually like bartending school you can go to, and you can get certified to become a bartender and really learn about stuff like that. What if, you know, like for my husband who's really into motorcycles and stuff and he loves to, you know, go riding, we're planning on taking a trip together to look. I said, I want to explore parts of the country I've never seen. He's so excited about planning this road trip for us. And, you know, they got him excited just the fact that I'm showing interest in things that he's interested in. Maybe y'all could. I haven't done that now, but there used to be a time when, like, I love trying new restaurants. And so we'd go through and we'd just go, like, the 20 best restaurants in town. I'd write each one down on a strip of paper, put them in a fishbowl, and we'd draw out, and that's where we were going. Or there's got to be, like, date ideas like that, too. It's got to be, like...
4: But it's got to be stuff you really want to do.
3: But it's got to be, like, interactive things that don't leave... Because I think what's happening is if you have long... drawn out times when it's open for conversation, he's going to automatically go to the stuff that's way above your head and you think it's boring. But if you're constantly exploring new things, going to different festivals, maybe there's, oh my gosh, there's a German, we're getting ready to come up on Oktoberfest there and all this stuff. We've never done that together. And, you know, he might get out there. He's like, well, you know, Germany was founded by, blah, blah, blah. I'm like, I don't want to hear about that. Let's just go eat a Wiener Schnitzel or whatever, honey. Let's go have some fun. But you maybe just keeping busy with things and trying new experiences that are new to both of you. I think that's, I'm dancing around the subject. Or trying to pick one or two things that he does that you like, you know, those things are kind of pretty cool. And maybe I would like to learn more about them. You know, one of the best things my husband and I've dropped the ball big time. He was a huge golfer. Loves the idea of teaching me how to play golf. Mm-hmm. So gentle and patient with me. And I'm a horrible brat. I am a bad student. I don't like doing anything that I'm not good at it. I'm awful. I admit it. I've had trainers quit working with me because I'm so awful. But my husband, for some reason, when it comes to golf, he's so gentle and sweet with me. And it makes me look at him with like, oh, my husband's so sweet. But, you know, maybe there's something he does know that you could find an interest in and you could learn more about it. What kind of books are you reading? Are you reading Colleen Hoover novels? I don't know if that's the kind of stuff your husband's interested in. But, you know, for me, I love biographies and autobiographies. Maybe there's a really cool biography or something that you could bring it up to him. Bring it up to him. Like, I just read this great autobiography about so-and-so, whatever. I read a book when I went to my husband and I. You know, there's certain things I do with him that I've never done with other people. We went to Chicago. And we did an architectural tour, which is really interesting because Chicago has some interesting architecture. And I was never into architecture before, but we did the boat tour. And while we're on it, looking at all the buildings and getting the history, it was really fun. She told us there was a book called The Devil in the White City that was about the World Fair that was held in Chicago at the turn of the century, like 1900. And at the same time, there was a mass murderer, a serial killer in the town of Chicago. So she said that Leonardo DiCaprio had bought the rights to the book and they were going to turn it into a movie. And I did see eventually they were trying to do something with him and Robert De Niro. And I never saw it materialize. But I got the book and it was about architecture and about a mass murderer, a serial killer. And it was just like so interesting. And it explored a lot of different concepts that I think would be interesting to your husband, lead to conversations. So I don't know. Pick a movie about smart. There's so many intellectual movies out there that you could watch and maybe, okay, we're going to put all these different movies into a bowl. Some of them would be your choices and his choices. You draw them out and then you decide, okay, and what are we going to cook for dinner tonight while we eat and watch the movie? You know, make it fun. You could create fun. Man, I'm just really putting a lot of time into this letter, Robert. I'm trying to save this marriage.
4: All right. Dear Kelly, you are the love expert.
3: I am.
4: I'm 23 years old, and I've been dating my girlfriend for 2 years, and I love her. She's in medical school in Texas, and I'm still in school in Louisiana. Well, now it's time that I want to get engaged, and so does she, but I'm a poor college student. She wants an expensive ring and is really getting on my nerves about me getting the ring for her, and I need to hurry. And then we always get into an argument because she brought the subject up. We're not getting married until she's out of school, and that's 2 more years. I do love her, but she knows my financial state, working part-time and paying my own bills. It is a struggle sometimes. What should I do without getting into an argument with her about the ring and marriage? Thanks, David.
3: Yeah, David, if it's that's a problem. It is all about looks and appearances and, you know, showing off the ring. And some people say it doesn't matter. But for a girl, you know, you are being judged on the ring. When you want to show all your friends, you don't be like, oh, wow. But, you know, it's just, is it about the ring or is it about spending the life with you? You know, and it's that's kind of interesting. And the pressure, why now? She's got 2 more years of school. I guess she just wants the commitment. And gosh, I don't know what to tell you about getting her an expensive ring. I guess there are women that do look that kind of stuff up. How much was my ring, honey? Maybe I should ask Alan. How much did we spend on this ring? I would not be pressured into going into a tremendous amount of debt over a ring. Because
4: right.
3: It's not about the ring. People can buy a $100,000 ring or a $10,000 ring and they end up just as divorced as everybody else. So I don't know why she's wanting every... I wouldn't do it. I wouldn't go into debt over it. And if she's willing to break up with you over it, then what was that?
4: No.
3: What was that? You know, the trend now too, Robert, is to do unique rings that aren't like the traditional diamond. But she's telling you flat out that's what she wants. So you show up with a sapphire or an emerald, she's going to say, what is this? What is this? So I would not be... If you're just asking me for my advice, I would just reassure her that you love her with every fiber of your being and you want to make sure that she has everything that her heart's desire. But right now, you just can't afford to do the ring she wants. Now, if you just want a ring and you want me to get you something I can afford, I'll get you a big old ring, but it's going to be flawed and not worth... You know, you can buy a big, cheap ring. You can buy, there's some beautiful fake, lab-made diamonds that are flawless almost and pretty expensive too, but they're not quite as expensive as a diamond. So you could look in the lab-grown route, but don't let her just pressure you into buying just a big expensive ring because it's big and expensive. Like,
4: You're 23. Don't do it.
3: Yeah, what are we doing here? Trying to impress your girlfriends? Who is that ring for? It's not there's some jewelry company years ago that said 3 months salary. Okay, what is your 3 month salary, buddy? What is your 3 month salary, if that's the rule of thumb?
4: More than willing at that point.
3: Yeah, honey, I will buy you a 3 month salary ring, and it's not going to be what she wants. Right. So, but girls at that age, they're so immature. I mean, she's doing great things in school and stuff, but it is true. You're unrealistic about what it is you want. And anyway, she's going to change her mind. My husband, when I got married, everybody was doing platinum bands, platinum, platinum, platinum. And now everybody's wearing gold. I'm like, oh, I wish I would have got a gold band. Now it's like, you know, I'm stuck with this thing. No, but I love my ring. I'm not stuck with it. I love it.
4: Yeah.
3: I don't know. I was just talking to be talking today, Robert. I don't know. I was dancing. But hopefully, like I said, sometimes I just talk because I'm hearing these letters for the first time and I'm rambling. But maybe there's some little nuggets in there that somebody got something useful out of. At least I hope so.
4: Of course.
3: And for those of you who aren't satisfied with my answers, I'm really sorry. And if somebody's listening has a better answer, please submit it at loveletterstokelly.com. If you dare write more letters to me with this advice I've given today, go to loveletterstokelly.com. We need more jingle singers too. Thank you so much, little Hudson, for doing such a beautiful job. Callie, I know you're so proud of him. He's such a cute little boy. I love that. And Robert, I love you.
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2: From the Kiss FM Traffic Center, in Fort Worth, look out for an accident blocking the right lane of 30 eastbound at Clover Lane. And Arlington, look out for a disabled vehicle blocking the right shoulder of 287 northbound before 20. This report is sponsored by waterisawesome.com.
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0: And I just want to remind everyone that officially, the preseason kicks off this Thursday for the NFL. I know we had the Hall of Fame game last Thursday, but this Thursday, you're getting a bunch of games.
1: Yeah, buddy.
0: And we should see some of the actual, like, starters get a little bit of action in there.
1: At least see the uniforms, you know?
0: Yeah, we're going to see some football on Thursday. And by the way, shout out to the Pro Football Hall of Fame inductees, which include Adam Vinatieri, who is a kicker, which is a big deal if a kicker gets in.
1: Yep.
0: Luke Kuechly, who became, I think, the youngest person to ever make it to the NFL Hall of Fame. Larry Fitzgerald, Roger Craig, and the man, the myth, the legend, Drew Brees.
1: My dude.
0: That man is a treasure.
1: He is.
0: And the things he said about New Orleans and how much he loves the city was really cool to listen to. His speech was incredible. So if you didn't catch Drew Brees being inducted into the Hall of Fame, go watch him speak. He was full of just love.
1: He also cut my son's hair.
0: Yeah, at Purdue.
1: Years ago, yeah.
0: He also played catch with me when I had just graduated high school.
1: There you go.
0: He went into the gym before he signed.
1: And he is a legend.
0: My friend and I were there, and we saw his shorts that said number 9, and he had the Chargers logo. We're like, who are you? Because he was about our height. And he goes, I'm Drew Brees. And we're like, no, you're not Drew Brees. He was Drew Brees. And then he asked if he could play catch at our high school, and then we went over there, and he was so cool. He just had a bunch of footballs in his Tahoe. And went over there, and our coach couldn't believe it.
21: He's that, like, man, I've heard that man's name for so long. When did he retire?
0: About 5 years ago. Six.
21: Oh.
0: Yeah, about 5 years ago.
1: Yeah.
0: Something like that.
1: Something like that, yeah.
0: All right, well, Big Al Mac.
1: Yes.
0: You have an addition at your house.
1: I do. Aside from my 7, soon-to-be 8-year-old granddaughter, Charlie.
0: Soon-to-be 8.
1: Her birthday is the 15th of August, so in a week. So I got a text message, actually, with a... from Megan, I talk about her all the time. She's the one that just had the baby. And her mom, that works for me, her mom had a puppy that she was trying to rehome. And I said, I don't need a dog. I think we're in Miami at the time. And I said, I don't need a dog. But I was like, well, then again, Charlie's birthday's coming up. So maybe maybe this would be a good thing.
21: Why not?
22: How old is this puppy?
1: So
0: puppy.
1: Yeah, puppy. Like really puppy. Super young.
0: Like puppy.
1: And so
0: like coffee breath puppy breath.
22: Oh,
1: puppy breath.
22: That smells so good.
1: Maybe. And so I started thinking about it, and I said, maybe this would be good. You know, we tried to Curtis passed away. Curtis was my OG golden doodle years ago, 12, 13 years ago, and Curtis passed away. And it was on Megan's watch when he passed away. We were out of town. And so I think that's why when Megan found out about this dog who belonged to her mother-in-law, she called me first because she was torn up when Curtis died on her watch.
22: Yeah.
1: Anyway, so I said, okay, can you hold on to him till Charlie's birthday? She said, sure. Now, Megan was like 18 months pregnant at the time. So I said, so she called me a little later. She goes, I'm having like fake labor pains, and yeah, I'm almost about to pop. Can you get the dog? I'm like, sure. So I said, well, what am I going to name the dog? Name the dog Bruno. Came up with the name Bruno.
0: Well, isn't this going to be Charlie's dog?
2: Right.
0: Shouldn't Charlie get the choice?
2: It's her dog.
1: She loves the name Bruno. Let's just leave it. It worked out.
0: But nobody talks about Bruno.
1: Let's just leave it.
2: Also, out of all names, Bruno?
1: Yeah.
22: That's a cute puppy name.
1: So it's another golden doodle, but this one is a micro mini golden doodle.
22: Oh, my God.
0: Micro mini? What's
22: micro
0: that mean?
22: Micro mini?
1: He will be at full grown size, whatever. He'll be 10 pounds.
22: Wow.
2: For a small dog named Bruno is funny.
1: Right.
22: Can fit in the palm of your hand, tiny.
1: I mean, coolest little ball of
2: joy.
1: Yeah. So the video that you're referring to, JC, before we went to break, we're in the backyard Saturday, and for whatever reason, Charlie just decided to run around. She had on a pretty white dress, and she's just running around, playing with the dogs, and just running from side to side for. Just no reason. I mean, you know, I'm just playing. And it just brought me so much joy. I said, let me grab my phone and just take a quick little video of this moment. Because this is just pure joy, right?
0: Yeah.
1: It's just and she's doing somersaults or cartwheels, whatever you call those things, where you flip upside down. And she's just doing that and petting the dogs and just playing and just. And it's just, I took the video, I sent it to my mom and my sister and Charlie's dad. And I'm just. It just made me feel so good. I said, let me just go ahead and post this picture because it just brought me so much joy. I mean, I'm serious. And sidebar, sometimes I really struggle with how much to tell with regard to Charlie.
0: Okay.
1: I know.
0: But how did you present it? You said, hey, here's the dog?
1: I guess I kind of glossed over that. Yeah, I said, here's the dog. She's falling in love with the dog.
0: Okay.
1: Bruno and her are just tight. So... how quickly things can change. All of this joy was going on. Oh, I mean, joy more than I've experienced in a long time. Trust me.
21: And you need some joy.
1: I would love to have joy.
21: You've been joy free.
1: I've been joy free. Joyless. And about an hour or so later, she's crying.
0: Oh, no.
1: And she goes, I miss my mommy.
21: Oh.
1: It wrecked me. Like,
0: yeah,
1: it just, she was like 10 minutes ago, it was just, we're full of joy, we're just, and she was like, I miss my mommy, and she was crying, and it just how quickly things can change, you know. Mm-hmm. Just, you can be on this high over here one second, and then an hour later you're trying to console your child, grandchild, whatever the case may be. So we kind of worked through that. It took a little while.
0: I know.
1: And, you know, everything is good now. And
0: when something happy happens like that to us, to us,
1: yeah.
0: You want to share it with the people you love
1: right.
0: the most. And
1: right.
0: She thought about her mom.
1: And I think that's what it was.
0: It was.
1: I think that's exactly what it was. Like, she was, like, really, really happy. And I think that kind of maybe triggered, if that's the right word, that she couldn't share that moment with her mom right there.
0: Yeah.
1: So, anyway, she loves the dog. Dog is fantastic. She's fantastic. She's doing well. So
0: micro teacup doodle.
1: Doodle.
2: Name Bruno.
1: Name Bruno.
2: What a big name for a big dog.
1: Yes.
22: Bruno and Charlie.
0: But if Charlie wanted to name the dog, does she have any names? She went with Bruno.
1: Bruno. I think that was at the top of her list. Yeah. Bruno.
0: It's the only one.
2: I feel like she would name him like Sprinkles or Cupcake.
21: Yeah. When you tell a kid something the fluffy. Dog's name, that just is. You don't give him an option.
1: Thank you, Kelly.
22: Yeah.
21: I mean, that's how it works.
1: That's how it works.
21: Because if you do give the kid, it's just.
1: Yeah.
0: If you give him the
21: it's
0: option.
21: Never something you like.
0: Yeah. It's a weird. Yeah.
1: Little dogs, little bitty pee spots that you can barely see.
22: That's good.
0: Oh, don't worry. They'll get bigger.
21: You should get one of those purple flashlights that shows you where all the pee stains
0: are. Oh, those are the best.
21: Those are the best.
22: Yeah, how's potty training going?
1: Oh, wow. It's going great. It's great. Both of us are doing it actually at the same time.
0: Well, welcome to the club, Bruno.
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2: From the Kiss FM Traffic Center. In Dallas, look out for an accident blocking the off-ramp of 635 eastbound to southbound 75 Central Expressway. And look out for a disabled vehicle blocking the left lane of 635 eastbound at Webb Chapel Road. 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
0: Yeah, Callie, hit us with that entertainment report.
11: Well, I still haven't seen Michael on Stars, or Michael in the theaters, but now it's available. It's streaming now on Stars if anybody hasn't seen it or wants to see it again.
12: I cried 3 times watching it.
11: Yeah. Well, that's now available on Stars if anybody wants to see it for the first time or see it again about Michael and his career. But they are going to work on a part two.
13: There you go.
11: They are working on a sequel to that. In other movie news, really quickly, since we're talking about that, Spider-Man Brand New Day has made a staggering $1.67 billion worldwide after just 2 weekends in theaters. Domestically, already $655 million, the biggest domestic total ever for a movie just after 10 days in theaters. It's not slowing down. Brand New Day is on track to become the first film ever to make $1 billion domestically. And at this pace, it's expected to cross the $2 billion mark worldwide sometime this week. Then you got The Odyssey, Christopher Nolan's latest movie. It's doing pretty well, too. $1.1 billion worldwide. Officially, it's now Christopher Nolan's biggest movie ever, passing The Dark Knight Rises. Also, the highest grossing IMAX movie of all time. Nearly 289 million of its worldwide haul coming in from IMAX screenings. Honestly, I'm surprised it's not higher.
13: Mm. Man.
11: Because, I guess if there's only so few IMAX theaters.
1: Yeah.
11: Very cool. Yeah. So basically, movie theaters are having a very, very good summer.
1: A blockbuster summer.
11: Yeah. It is, definitely. So we barely found out they were dating, and now Tate McRae and Olympic hockey player Jack Hughes have broken up.
14: Ugh.
11: It's not sounding like it's amicable either. Page Six says they're hearing that Jack's running around telling all his buddies he dumped her because he started seeing red flags. They just won't tell us what the red flags were.
0: We need to know the red flag.
11: Yeah. And Team Tate saying, well, she's the one that dumped him. But that's all they're saying. No, he didn't dump her. She dumped him. I don't know who's telling the truth. But I think we'll get the details soon. Especially if it's team against team. Somebody's going to say something, right?
1: They just need to keep yapping.
11: Keep yapping. Now, if you remember, we first saw them together in December. She popped up at one of his New Jersey Devils games. And then we saw them having dinner at, I know when people go to New York City, they're like, where are we going to go eat? They were photographed at Anton's. It's in the West Village. It's a nostalgic New York cafe and wine bar. Seasonal European American cuisine, classic cocktails, cozy setting, open every day. If anybody's going to New York, you want to go where they went. Anyway, they said he slid into her DMs and started the conversation. And he had that blue check mark. She's like, all right.
13: Boom.
14: And he looked exactly like her exes.
11: Really?
14: She has a type to a T.
1: She has a type for sure.
11: Well, sources say he's already moved on and he's seeing other people, but she's too busy accepting awards. Did you see last week, Variety magazine had their Power of Young Hollywood awards, and Madison Beer presented Tate with the Triple Threat Award.
0: Whoa.
11: Recognizing her massive success as a singer, songwriter, and performer. And then Somber got the award for Hitmaker Songwriter of the Year. Lindsey Buckingham gave him that.
1: Pretty cool.
11: Tyreek Withers from Reminders of Him. He got Breakthrough Actor, New Leading Man, that award. And then this little kid, well, he's not a little kid anymore. He's a teenager. Malachi Barton, he got the Rising Star Award. I'm like, what has Malachi been in? Well, a few years ago, he was Beast Diaz and Stuck in the Middle.
0: Beast.
11: Anybody?
0: No.
1: I missed it.
11: He was Victor in Zombies 4, Dawn of the Vampires. Anybody?
12: No, but I need to watch that.
11: He's a little cutie.
12: Sounds good.
14: More importantly, he's going to be in Camp Rock 3.
11: There you go.
12: Oh,
1: did you hear some of the music they released from it?
14: Yes.
12: Is it not good?
1: It sounds fake.
14: It sounds fake.
1: As a Camp Rock connoisseur from the 2008 original, I am offended. From the new music.
14: You should try to impersonate it, Anna.
11: Well, maybe once you get to know the characters who are singing it, you'll care.
14: They're not singing, though, Kelly. It goes from dubstep to auto-tune. Rap to auto-tune to pop.
1: I have to assume that the scene that it's in is probably various people auditioning.
14: Maybe.
1: And that's why it sounds so different.
11: See,
1: but as a singular song, it sounds so bizarre.
12: Are all the Jonas Brothers in this?
1: I'm sure they make cameos. I'm sure they all make cameos. And Demi Lovato, too.
12: She came back, too.
0: Yeah, because they said, good to be back.
11: Michael B. Jordan and Ray were photographed hanging out at Six Flags Magic Mountain this past Friday.
13: Yeah, Michael B.
11: Riding roller coasters, just hanging out and laughing and looking like they were really enjoying each other's company. No comment from anybody, but obviously this was a date, right?
13: Yeah.
0: Did they kiss? Sure. Was there smooching?
11: Didn't see anything like that.
13: They probably went into the cave. What was the thing at Six Flags? The The Love Cave. I don't know what the name
0: oh
13: of the ride
0: God.
13: Was.
0: Love Cave.
1: That's a thing?
13: Yeah.
11: Well, you're on a water ride. You go through a cave and it's dark.
13: Yeah. Oh, yeah.
14: This is so creepy. I thought it would be like zoomed out pictures of them from far away. We got like up close and personal with
0: they
14: them on the roller coaster.
0: Yeah. 100%.
14: That's creepy.
11: Well, maybe somebody snapped it when they go, you know, at the end when they take the pictures. I don't know.
0: Wow. The best part that he should kiss her right before the drop. And
11: like, but look. Celebrities really are just like us. They like to go to amusement parks and stuff.
12: Does he scream too on the roller coaster? Does he go, ah?
0: Nah, he seems like he's too cool for
1: he
0: that.
1: He holds her hand.
12: Yeah. Oh, okay.
13: Do you think she says, okay, I want you to be smoke. Okay, I want you to be stat.
0: Yeah. He strikes me as a guy that screams in mute.
12: He's just smiling.
0: He's just like,
14: Or it's low pitch.
0: Yeah, just, not a screamer.
13: It's Creed, dude.
0: I know. So yeah. He's tough.
13: Yeah.
11: Bruce Willis and Demi Moore's youngest daughter, Tallulah, married a musician named Justin Acey in Idaho on Saturday. He releases music under the name Nighties. Nighties.
1: Nighties?
11: I've never heard of him. But they've been dating since 2023, announced their engagement Christmas Eve of 2024. But she's had a lot going on in her life with her dad and his, you know, he's got, what is it called? Frontotemporal dementia.
13: Oh, man.
11: So they've had a lot going on. But they finally got married this past Saturday, and Vogue has posted the photos of her final dress fitting, and her mom and her sisters are there at the Chateau Marmont. She's wearing a strapless Balenciaga gown, so I guess we're all done over all the Balenciaga drama.
0: I thought we were mad about the kids.
11: We were mad about the kids, but Kim Kardashian said, I'm not mad, and then everybody was like, okay, we don't have to be mad either.
0: Okay.
11: They said this silk organza gown took a total of 712 hours to make.
12: Wow.
11: 405 hours on construction and alterations, about 60 hours for the hand embroidery and beading, and then the veil alone took 9 hours.
0: Wow.
13: A 60-hour beading is a big beading.
11: That's a lot.
0: That's right.
11: Beading. Tallulah told Vogue, we made a decision from the very beginning of our relationship that we were going to choose each other every day, which is why they have every day inscribed on the inside of their wedding bands.
0: Mm. Oh. What's mine say?
11: You have an inscription?
0: Yeah.
14: How do you not know?
0: I forget.
14: You wear it every day.
0: Oh, it's a te amo. And then our wedding date.
1: Yeah. That's cute. Nice. Just like your tattoo.
13: I think mine said something like forever.
11: I don't think we inscribed anything, but I hope so.
13: It was forever.
0: Whoopsie daisy.
11: David DeLuise, he played Selena Gomez's dad on Wizards of Waverly Place.
1: Oh, yeah.
11: So he was shopping in the grocery store and bumped into John Goodman in the aisle. And he's such a fan. He asked for a selfie. And of course, it doesn't count unless you post it.
13: Right.
11: Anyway, a lot of the people were shocked by how thin John Goodman has gotten and said we would not have recognized him out in the wild. So he's lost a total of about 200 pounds,
13: wow.
11: Y'all.
13: Wow.
11: But it's not been like the shot. He's done it slow and steady. He quit drinking back in 2007 after he said it was a real big wake-up call. He had spent the weekend heavy drinking with friends and woke up shaking and checked himself into rehab or treatment, I should say. Is treatment or rehab the same thing? Anyway, checked into treatment. And at the time, he was pushing 400 pounds. He said he was doing Roseanne, and every summer he'd lose 60 pounds about and then start drinking the beer again, and it'd come back. But he had a wake-up call. So not only did he give up drinking, he said he gave up grilling, too. He said, because whenever I grill, I start drinking.
0: Oh, okay. Oh. I was going to say grilling's healthy.
11: Cut out sugar.
0: Okay.
11: And he started exercising. And so in 2010, he told People magazine that this was in 2007. By 2010, he'd lost about 100 pounds.
13: Yeah.
11: But he's kept up with those lifestyle changes. So if you haven't seen him every day, I mean,
0: it's a big.
11: But so ultimately, he's lost 200 pounds. So I can see where it'd be shocking.
13: Yeah.
0: Wow.
11: But wow, right?
1: How old is he now?
11: Oh, my gosh.
1: 70 something?
11: I would imagine. I don't have that in front of me. I'm sorry. Somebody can Google that really, really fast.
14: It's a shocking difference. I'm looking at the picture right now.
13: His
14: whole face looks different.
12: 74.
11: Well, you know, he's just out running errands. I mean, gosh, you catch me out running errands. I'm so embarrassed sometimes.
13: Yeah, same.
11: But
13: you ever wear black socks with sandals?
11: No.
0: Oh,
11: no.
0: Al, what are you doing?
13: I know, dude.
0: Unless they're slides. It's okay.
13: Yeah, they're slides.
0: Oh, they're fine.
13: Okay.
11: All right, so Usher is on the R&B tour with Chris Brown. Get it?
0: Uh-huh.
11: Usher, Raymond, Chris Brown, R&B tour.
13: Got it.
11: Well, they were performing at MetLife Stadium on Friday, and there is a video of this man pretending to be Usher that's gone viral. Some people are saying he has been cloned. He had a stunt double, whatever the reason. They were like, we feel duped, and we want our money back. Mm. I don't know if that's a legitimate reason.
13: They should have just asked him to spell it. Spell your name. U-S-H-E-R-R-A-Y-M-O-E-D.
11: He posted a video saying, y'all are, well, the official Instagram account, y'all are a funny clone. They can't clone this. How y'all come up with this? Ain't that advanced? Go look at the video. It's not Usher.
0: It's not Usher.
11: So I don't know what the excuse is.
13: You can't clone this. I like that.
11: Yeah, right. Anyway, that's today's entertainment report.
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0: From the Kiss FM Traffic Center, Irving, look out for an accident blocking the left lane of 183 westbound at County Line Road. And Dallas, look out for an accident cleared on 635 eastbound at Webb Chapel Road. I'm Amanda with your Kiss FM traffic update. 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
9: Petty Monday. Revenge can be sweet and funny.
10: And that's what we're looking for. Funny, petty, and we are all petty at some point in our life. Our phone number is 800-543-3548. We got one here on the text that came in early, and it says, if any video says the word viral in the first few seconds, I scroll past it. Hashtag Petty Monday. Yeah. Don't give them a... They're already viral. Why are you going to hook them up? I was petty over the weekend because there was a gentleman cheering for the incorrect soccer team, a.k.a. not my daughter's.
11: Right.
10: And the son, I noticed, was hitting my watch just perfectly to where I could do the little glare thing. So I was hitting him on the side of the cheek. And I think it was kind of burning a little bit because I kept seeing him like do the looking around thing.
12: Yeah.
10: I was just, I don't know what was going on in the game, but my laser pointing was on point.
0: You were reflecting sun at him?
10: I was reflecting sun at him. And it was just, he had glasses on too, so it was just hitting just right. I was
11: like, oh, wow.
10: Yeah, you take that. You never found out it was me. If you're listening this morning, take that.
0: It was you.
10: That was me.
13: And that's the kind of petty we're looking for.
10: That's what we're looking for. So we'll take your calls here shortly. Kelly just got back from a trip over the weekend with her husband. How was it?
14: Whirlwind trip. Well, my husband goes to the Sturgis Motorcycle Rally. He's gone every year for the past 5 years. But we only had a quick weekend to run up. So we had to fly up, rent a car. The whole weekend he's like, FOMO. He's missing because everybody's on a motorcycle riding around. But we did get to go for a little bit for a ride. But we went up. We were in Sturgis, but we stayed in Deadwood, which is so historic. where Wild Bill Hickok got, you know, shot and killed.
11: Yeah. Oh, there's a show called Deadwood, right?
14: Yeah.
12: I got a cousin named Deadwood.
14: And I saw, like, we stayed in a historic hotel that was supposed to be haunted, but I never saw a ghost. I was kind of hoping
11: Dang
14: for
11: it.
14: That. Ah. But yeah, we had a great time. We went up to Mount Rushmore. It's like I told Alan, we'll just do everything. There's a long trail you can take, but they say it's treacherous because of the steps you have to take.
10: Love treachery.
14: I'm like, well, you know, you have to just kind of stop and rest. But we did it. I'm so glad we did. And we got as close as we could to Mount Rushmore.
10: How many miles do you think that hike is?
14: It's about a half mile.
10: Okay.
14: But you're going upstairs. And if you're out of shape, you've got a lot of tourists.
10: It hits hard, yeah.
12: Now, you know how when you go see some monuments or some, they say it's kind of underwhelming when you see it in person? Was it that way? Or would you call it really amazing?
10: Whelming.
14: Well, I thought it was really amazing. I wish we could have gotten a little bit closer. I can see why we couldn't. Yeah. But I saw a chipmunk in the wild.
10: A chipmunk?
14: A chipmunk.
10: Different than a squirrel.
14: A chipmunk in the wild.
11: Was it little?
12: Tiny?
14: Very tiny.
10: Did you do the...
14: No, it was just running around. We had a beautiful time, and we can't wait to go back. They're having a horrible heat wave there. We thought South Dakota, we're going to be wearing jackets. Yeah. It was like 95.
12: Oh, man.
14: We were flying in, and I was like, is that dirt? And they're like, no, that's burnt grass.
11: Because
14: the grass
11: what?
14: Is just, there's no rain, and it looks like hills of dirt.
11: Oh, and wow.
14: It's brown grass.
10: Speaking of heat waves, have you seen that the heat wave in Europe is so bad that it's caused the levels of the Danube River? To go down, and it's exposing World War II era ships.
11: Whoa.
10: Like shipwrecks
11: wow.
10: and stuff. Yeah, really? Warships that were deliberately sunk by Nazis in 1944. They also discovered German motorcycle, an unexploded British bomb, and even ancient Roman artifacts just because the levels have gone down.
14: Well,
10: wow.
14: I guess that's the bright side.
10: Isn't
14: I guess
10: crazy?
14: You get to see some cool
12: yeah.
14: stuff.
12: Yeah.
10: Now, we were talking about this behind the scenes because Sturgis, where you and Alan just spent the weekend at, is known to be rambunctious.
14: Well,
10: and,
14: during motorcycle week,
10: and lots
14: half a million motorcyclers
12: cool.
14: and riders yeah. come up Lord. There and like, flood. And so they have to bring in traveling nurses, and they have to bring in traveling entertainers.
10: Right, yeah.
14: Stop it.
10: Entertainers.
14: Youngblood is performing this week. Youngblood, Miranda uh-huh. Lambert.
11: Oh, you love Youngblood.
14: They're having all these bands up there performing.
10: And a lot of the heat wave, a lot of pasties, from what I gather.
14: Well, you can be topless, but you have to have your nipples covered. So you see a lot of women.
10: Yeah.
14: As long as your nipples are covered, no you can go
11: way.
14: Out in the streets.
11: This is only
14: yeah.
11: in Sturgis or all of South Dakota?
10: I think
14: don't
10: in the
14: know,
10: world.
14: But this is during motorcycle rally. So you can see, yeah, there'll be women out there with like X tapes of X on their boobs or body paint. What? They have bikini motorcycle washes.
10: Wow.
13: Did you partake in this activity?
14: No.
10: Oh. Come
11: if
10: on,
11: you were there for
10: Come
11: one on, more day.
12: I could have given you my logo pasty.
10: Yeah.
14: But there, I saw so many.
11: Wow.
14: It's so fun because you almost
13: Down
14: get
13: the
14: to
13: hatch.
14: Like... You almost get to cosplay a little bit. Is that cosplay?
10: Yeah.
14: Because women, you see these really, you could tell they're coming from their everyday life, but they get to go be a biker chick. So fishnet stockings and hot pants are a big player.
11: Hot pants.
14: And you know what? If I told Alan.
10: You should try it.
14: I was looking in some of the stores. I'm like, I could wear that outfit, but I was only there for a couple of days. I was like, if we go back.
10: Next year.
13: You got an outfit.
14: I'm like,
11: you would go all in?
14: You wouldn't believe what some of those ladies are riding in.
12: Halloween.
14: I mean, stripper heels like this on the bikes with stripper heels. I saw sequin chaps,
10: a lot
14: of buttless chaps.
10: A lot of buttless.
11: The outfit that you looked at and you said, I could do that. What did it look? What was it?
14: It was sort of like just like a motorcycle, like a sleeveless tank top thing with like an eagle on it and you know, like a motorcycle vibe and some jeans. I don't think I'm a fishnet and hot pants type of
12: sure,
14: girl.
10: And pasties,
11: but
10: yeah,
11: you could be.
14: I could be for that weekend.
11: At least for a weekend.
10: Motorcycle
11: to cosplay.
10: Coming in hot next year.
12: Yeah.
14: Maybe.
11: Pretty awesome.
10: Well, glad you guys had fun. It does sound like you guys had a blast out there. You like that?
12: Yeah, I like that.
10: We got a new Petty song. Our phone number is 800-543-3548. Hold up one second. Let's start it off here with Sarah. Hello, Sarah.
15: Hi, good morning.
12: Good morning.
10: All right, Sarah. Are you the giver or receiver of the Petty?
15: We are the giver of the petty.
10: Oh, yes, queen. Go ahead and share.
15: All right. So a couple weeks ago, my husband and I had to run some errands. We go to Home Depot, and as we're pulling in, this guy is driving, like, erratically through the parking lot. Cuts us off, almost hits us. So we both park, and we're walking in at the same time. So, of course, my husband says something to him.
10: Yeah.
15: Nothing crazy, but just, you know, hey, dude, watch your driving. The guy gets mouthy back. We go inside, we get what we need, and as we're leaving, I'm like, hey, you know what? We need a no soliciting sign for our door. we go get one, and I see a student parking magnet.
10: Yep.
15: Like, be patient, student driver.
10: Uh-huh.
15: So I grab that, and as we're walking out, I stick it on the back of his car.
12: I'm down with
15: that. That's how you do it. Car. And I'm waiting for him to come out. He comes out, and he's, like, looking for us. He's looking for confrontation. I'm recording him the whole time. He does not notice it. So he drives off with the student driver magnet on his vehicle.
10: And to this day, that man still is a student driver.
12: I love it.
10: Petty right there.
12: I love it.
10: That's level A right there. All right, let's see. Hannah, how are you doing?
16: I'm good. How are you?
10: Doing excellent. I hear your husband upset you a little bit, and you had to get back at him, huh?
16: I did. I was about 6 months pregnant at the time. This was a few years ago. It was a few days before Christmas, and he was super excited about going to play golf. And so I was on the potty making number one, and he decided to barge in. And he and all of his manliness, sense of humor, told me that I was wider, W-I-D-E-R, than the toilet seat. So being since 6 months pregnant, I was crying my eyes out, like, just profusely all night. And then I had the bright idea. I was like, you know what? He's going to play golf tomorrow, so I think I'm going to take his putter to work with me. Okay. And I waited until he got to the golf course because I could track him. And then I texted him a picture of his putter in my office chair. I was like, did you forget something?
10: Yes.
16: And so he came all the way back to my work and hands and knees apologized to me and my coworkers ate it up. So
10: No way.
12: Man.
10: What are guys, what are we doing, fellas?
14: Not thinking.
10: What are we doing?
16: Not at all, but huge fan of the show. Been listening since I was a kid and I love you all.
14: Oh, Thank you.
10: And you had that baby?
16: She's two now and I have another one on the way. So
14: congrats.
10: Did your husband learn his lesson?
16: He did. So far, so good. I mean, you know, we still got a ways to go, but he hasn't made the same mistake twice.
10: Yeah, if Hannah's husband is listening, the correct way to go about it is like, dang, babe, are you even pregnant?
16: That would be the smart way to do it.
10: Hannah, thank you for sharing. Have a wonderful day.
16: You too. Thank you.
10: Bye.
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1: Why don't we go ahead and get you into that BTS show? I figured we should keep it going. Let's do it on a Monday. 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

And who's ready to get to work on this Monday? Oh, okay. 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No, literally same. On a Monday, I can barely open my eyeballs. 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

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Sold out shows the 15th and the 16th at the AT&T Stadium. And 106.1 Kiss FM is trying to get you into one of those shows. They're going to be here. And if in 5 days, 6 days, it's going to be so much fun. 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I feel butterflies in my stomach. 10 minutes away from your shot at winning sold out BTS tickets. 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It is coming up.

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And actually, we're going to be doing it next, right after Justin Bieber's Yukon. 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

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It's a day to relax and kick back and not do a thing. If you're clocked in right now, just do it tomorrow. It is National Lazy Day. We have permission.

If you blink, you'll miss it. If you breathe, you miss it. If you leave, you'll most definitely miss your chance at sold out BTS tickets on 106.1 KISS FM. It's coming up at 12:30, so that's what, 10 minutes away? Don't move. Looks like

And just like that, you're sold out BTS tickets. They're blessing us with their presence in, what, 5 days? 106.1 Kiss FM, trying to make sure you have a seat. Two seats at that show. Stay close. It's after. Baby Dawn, good luck.

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0: the same. In 5 days, you are going to be sitting inside of AT&T Stadium with your best friend. You're going to be full of excitement. 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So excited, waiting for BTS to grace us with their presence on that stage. And it's going to be the most incredible time of your life, okay? 106.1 KISS FM. 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We are getting you in to that show. Every hour on the 30s, we have your chance at those sold out tickets. So yes, coming up at 1:30, I have these tickets with your name written all over them. I just need you to stay close. And I need you to not give up. If you've been trying every day, every week, you haven't given up. That is exactly the kind of attitude we need. You need to be optimistic. You need to be consistent. And I need you to stay here. Coming up at 1:30, another chance to win. And don't forget, an extra chance up on our Instagram as well. You'll find the video. 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
1: 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I would love to win. So please, please, please pick me.
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3: It is officially BTS week in DF Dub. And we are getting you ready. And we're getting you sold out tickets. You know we got them like every hour on the 30s. Your chance. 2:30. Look, keep it here, man. I'm going to keep it commercial free till then. And I will get you to 8

Even as an adult, you still get them. That last day of summer, scaries, right? The night before first day of school, man. I'm going to turn up some Baby Doll on Kiss because this song makes it feel like it is always summer.

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You never know what could happen at our iHeartRadio Music Festival. 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I'll get you that trip out there.

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0: All right, we're over in Mesquite right now. Rolling commercial free. It's Matt Holiday. What's up? 106.1 Kiss FM. Thank you so much for listening. If you're in Mesquite, whatever town you're in North Texas, you got us as your number one preset, too, right? 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
1: 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Boom. As soon as I get in.
0: Kristen Mesquite gets it. You do the same, all right? Let's play Olivia Rodrigo for you next. That work?
1: Yes.

0: Remain calm. BTS Army in the Metroplex. We will get you your tickets next. Sold out.
1: I'm gonna cry.
0: On KISS. You haven't even won them yet. They're coming up next. BTS fans, stick around.

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1: Oh, I'll make it worth it. You just need to take out your phone right now and set an alarm to listen to 106.1 Kiss FM at 5. If you do, what will I get you? Oh, no big deal. 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

So I flew into Love Field yesterday, right? And I don't think this pisses me off more than anything when it comes to flying. And I bet 50% of you right now listening to this on Kiss FM do it. We're going to talk about it coming up next.

So, of course, Dallas has an extra day because that is so Dallas of us to try and one-up Fort Worth every chance we get, right? 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Fort Worth ISD back at school today. Dallas and everyone back tomorrow, of course. I can't.

0: You ready? Are you ready to get some BTS tickets sold out? You know what's coming. Come on.
1: Oh, my God. Okay, yes. I'm just entering on the dot. On the 30 for BTS, are we going to be winning tickets soon? Or?
0: Yeah, well, listen to what you just said. Every hour on the 30s. Look at the time. It's 3:30. Let's do them coming up next.
1: Oh, my God. Sold out. Thank you so much. All right? I love you. You're the best station.
0: 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We're going to get you to AT&T. 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

I think the one person who actually has an easier job than me playing DJ here at 106.1 Kiss FM is the DFW weathermen and women. Like, what is it going to be the next, like, 10 days? 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

0: BTS Army sold out tickets. Another shot. You know what's coming up next, right?
1: Oh,
0: come on. You've been trying.
1: I know. I've been trying for weeks now. Oh, my God. I'm just like.
0: They're going to be here this weekend.
1: Closer, so I'm just really excited.
0: It's getting closer. 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
1: 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You got a shot at these sold-out tickets for AT&T this weekend. 5:30. Stick around. And oh, if you love BTS, I'll give you another shot to see them live in Vegas. Our iHeart.

So let me just set the stage. Coming up next year of who you're going to see on stage. Two nights, Friday and Saturday at our iHeartRadio Music Festival in Vegas. I mean, you're going to be there. The crowd's going to be going nuts because you're going to see BTS. And then you're going to see Cardi B. And then you're going to see Benson Boone. And then Snoop Dogg. And then Zara Larsson. I mean, it's the coolest festival in the entire world. You're going out there. Got a whole trip paid for plus $1,000. That is all next for you on Kiss right after this song.

0: 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BTS tickets, they're coming up next. Come on, you know it's Matt.
1: I need them really bad. Need them? Like, I've been a fan for a long time, and I'm trying to go with my sister.
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3: All right, but the bad news is Monday's back at it again. But the good news is we can get you to BTS, baby. BTS tickets. We're doing it on the 30s all day right here on...

So shout out Kevin in Fort Worth, who just told me that he thinks Big Tex could pull off wearing a pair of short shorts. That's a hot take right there. And he also requested his song, so that's cool. Zara Larsson is on 106.1 KISS.

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2: 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All right, I believe in you. I want you to win these tickets so bad. BTS, sold out BTS tickets. We got it on the 30s all day right here.